0: right and be right. I didn't have it before. I bless you tonight, Lord God. And now, Lord, I seek nothing short of the filling of your Spirit, that by the power of your Spirit alone, I might bring forth just a portion of the unsearchable riches of the Lord Jesus Christ, and that tonight I will preach and teach as I will certainly wish that I had, when I stand before the judgment seat of the Lord Jesus Christ, where I will give account for every thought, word, and deed done in this temple of the Holy Spirit. And it's in the matchless name of my risen Savior that I pray. Amen. Before I begin tonight, I want to wish my son, Anthony Wayne Hurst II, my faithful announcer, a happy 42nd birthday today. I will never forget the day he was born. In 1984, we couldn't know ahead of time whether we were having a boy or a girl. I was in the delivery room when he was born, just as I was with our daughter. My wife had a cesarean section both times, and I will never forget the words of the doctor as she pulled his head to the surface of my wife's stomach. "It looks like a boy face," she said. "Now let's see what the rest looks like." And a boy it was. I was beyond excited. After I held him, I took him over for my wife to see him. Then I went straight to the payphone outside of the delivery room. And I don't think we had payphones then. Wait a minute. Let me slow up. We didn't have cell phones, so I had to use a payphone. I called my job and told my coworker in human resources, "Change my name to Anthony Wayne Hurst Sr. today." My son was a joy to raise, as was his older sister Lois. It is my joy now to communicate with him as an adult. He is a husband to his very precious wife, who we regard as our own daughter, and a father to his three children, and we love the ground they stand on. I often look at them, their spouses and their children. That's my own children I'm speaking of. And I look at their children and ask God why he chose to bless me so. I simply cannot get over it. Happy birthday, TJ, the best son on planet Earth. And of course, you all know, I'm just a little tiny bit biased. Amen. Now, last week I stopped with John chapter 11, verses 43 to 44, so I'll begin there tonight as a review. The verses read, "Now when he had said these things," this is Jesus, "he cried with a loud voice, 'Lazarus, come forth.' And he who had died came out bound hand and foot with grave clothes, and his face was wrapped with a cloth. Jesus said to them, 'Loose him and let him go.'" In verse 43, Jesus proved for the last time in this gospel who he was. This would be the clearest demonstration of his power over death, as well as the fact that he is God in the flesh. The stone had already been taken away from the tomb, which was actually a cave, and not a grave as we know it to be today. Now, this made me think of a baptismal event we had at our church in Virginia a few years ago. A father brought his little boy about 8 years old and said his son wanted to be baptized. So I asked him if he believed that Jesus died for his sins. He said yes. I asked him if he believed that Jesus was buried. He said, no. I said, a little puzzled, can you tell me what you mean? He said, he was put in a cave. I said, baptize this boy. I never thought about that, that Jesus was not put into the earth and covered over with dirt. Rather, he was put in a cave, just like this young fellow explained. And now, back to verse 43. After Jesus told Lazarus to come forth and he came wrapped in linen with spices used to neutralize the odor of his decaying body, and a separate cloth around his head, he hopped out of the grave. Jesus then said, loose him and let him go. And no doubt there were others in the sepulcher, but Jesus only called Lazarus. Had Jesus just said, come forth, everyone in the tomb would have come out. The resurrection of Lazarus was also the precursor of those who will be raised in the first resurrection. According to 1 Thessalonians chapter 4, verses 13 to 18, when Jesus calls from the sky with the voice of the archangel, the dead in Christ are going to rise first. Then those of us who will be alive at the time of the Lord's call, we will be caught up together with the resurrected dead to be forever with the Lord. Now, I don't know about you, but I can hardly wait. Sometimes I walk outside at night and I see the moon and the stars and say, one day, Lord, I will be beyond all that I can see in the third heaven where you are. But as it is in salvation, Jesus only calls to himself the ones chosen by the Father to be part of his bride in eternity past. So here, he called Lazarus. In chapter 4, he called the woman from Samaria. In chapter 5, he called one man of the many people who were by the pool of Bethesda. In John chapter 10, he called the man born blind. Listen, a whole lot of people take issue with God calling some and not all to himself for salvation. Now, let me see if I can explain without muddying the waters. If I have a party at my house, or if you have a party at your house, can't we call who we want to attend? We all know the answer is yes. And no one has a right to say anything to us about it. Are you still upset? Let me try another way and get everyone involved who questions why they weren't called to the party in heaven. Hopefully, this will make it crystal clear. In John 3:16, Jesus said, for God so loved the world, that's everybody, that he gave his only begotten Son, that whoever, that's everybody, believes in him should not perish, but have everlasting life. For God did not send his Son into the world to condemn the world, but that the world through him might be saved. You are part of the whosoever that has the opportunity to receive Christ as Savior. If you believe the gospel, that Christ died in your place, that he was buried, and that he rose bodily from the grave, you are chosen. If you willfully and willingly reject the free gift of salvation that God the Father has provided for you through the death, burial, and resurrection of his Son, Jesus Christ, and if you continue in that state or condition of rejecting Jesus Christ up until you die, then you are not chosen. I think that's simple. What about you? Belief or unbelief begins with you. You make the choice to believe the gospel or not. That's why God had to make a choice of some. Had he not made a choice of some, then none would be saved. Did you get that? None would be saved if God had not chosen some. And again, the decision to believe or not to believe rests with you. When I go out to dinner, it is in my power to decide whether I want this or whether I want that or whether there's nothing in that restaurant that I want at all and I get up and go. The choice is mine. One day I may say I have a choice for this meal or a choice for that meal the next day. I go get it or prepare it and I eat it. My choice. The choice, again, to believe or not to believe is yours, Mr. Man and Miss Woman or Mrs. Woman. The choice is yours. Let me stop right here and ask you a question. Why don't you believe that Jesus died in your place? And another question. If you do believe that Jesus died in your place, why don't you receive him right now as Savior? Why don't you confess your sins and receive the Lord Jesus Christ as your Savior? And I've got another question. If you don't believe, why don't you believe? This world didn't get here on its own. It has a creator. And man did not get here on his own either. Man has a creator. Man didn't just crawl up as slime out of the ocean, as some would have you believe, and then evolve from there. No. God made the world. God made the ocean. God made man. God made the heavens, the earth, the sea, the dry land, and all that in them is. Now, as Nana Rose used to say, put a period there because that's the end of the sentence. Amen. That's the end of the sentence, precious ones. God made it all. This is his world. And he made it all. The heavens belong to him. He made it all. And nobody can refute him. It is God that put the breath of life into your nostrils and mine. And all he has to do, you don't have to get sick. You don't have to get shot. You don't have to be poisoned. All God has to do is call his breath out of your nostrils, his breath. It's his. His is the breath of life. Amen. That's all he has to do is call it. And you'll drop right where you are. Whatever you're doing, you're going to drop right where you are. And none of us know when God is going to call his breath. So, precious ones, while you have breath to breathe, why don't you use that breath to call on the name of the Lord Jesus Christ? Because he said, whoever calls on his name shall be saved. He will not turn them away. Call on the name of the Lord Jesus Christ. Confess your sins to him and receive the free gift of salvation that he died, was buried, and rose again to give to you and me. Amen. Now let's take a look at a group of folk who we can say were definitely not chosen in verses 45 to 48. Then many of the Jews who had come to Mary and had seen the things Jesus did believed in him. Precious ones, here it is again. They saw what Jesus did. They believed him. But some of them went away to the Pharisees and told them the things Jesus did. Then the chief priests and the Pharisees gathered a council and said, "What shall we do? For this man works many signs. If we let him alone like this, everyone will believe in him, and the Romans will come and take away both our place and nation." Now, verse 45 tells us that some of them believed the words of Jesus, and I have no doubt they were saved. Verse 46 tells us some of them went and told the wicked Pharisees, who didn't need another reason to hate Jesus, when they had witnessed the resurrection of Lazarus. Jesus brought a man back to life who was clearly dead, having been in the tomb 4 days, yet they simply refused to believe. This is a great example of what you have heard me say before, and I said it even in this sermon. It is man who makes the choice to believe or not. God is not the source of man's unbelief. It is a conscious choice of each individual to not believe what God has said in his word about his son. There is not one scripture from Genesis to Revelation that shows God causes man not to believe. Predestination is never spoken of in reference to a sinner going to hell. It is only spoken of in reference to those who are saved. In Exodus, it was Pharaoh who hardened his heart in unbelief, even though it also says God hardened his heart. In essence, God said to Pharaoh, "If you want your heart to be hardened against me, I can help you with that." I heard Oliver B. Green say many years ago, "The same sun that melts the ice bakes the clay. The ice subjects itself to the sun and melts right down. The clay, on the other hand, refuses to subject itself and becomes hard, never to go back to its original consistency." Did you know, precious ones, this spirit is still unfortunately alive and well in our world today, where people oppose those who are doing good or those who have been gifted by God in a particular way that they weren't gifted. Jealousy abounds in the church today, and my constant prayer is to walk before God and men in true spirit-born humility, not humility that I fake, trying to demonstrate something to somebody else. No, but humility that comes from the indwelling spirit alone. Humility that is part of the fruit of the spirit. God has promised to raise up the humble and put down the proud. Humility is of such a quality that the moment you say, "I'm humble," you prove that you are not, because humility will never admit that there is humility in you. Jesus healed the sick, gave sight to the blind. He healed the sick, fed thousands, delivered those tortured by demons. And for all of this and more, John points out that Jesus did more than he was able to record. He said, if everything was recorded that Jesus did, he didn't believe the world could contain the books. Yet he was hated by the religious leaders who he previously labeled as thieves and robbers. Precious ones, I see my time is running out, and I want to stop here and say just a few things. First, I want you to remember that the gospel that I'm preaching, that any preacher is preaching when they lift up the name of the Lord Jesus Christ, the gospel is free. But radio time isn't. And I need your help. I can't do it by myself. I need your help. Even if you send in $10, did you know that's a help? If you send in one, that's a help. I remember Oliver Green saying that his ministry at that time was supported by thousands of widows that sent in $1 every month. And guess what? Whatever you send in will be put to good use. It goes to preaching the gospel. I don't buy a hamburger at Five Guys, and Five Guys is my favorite place to buy a hamburger. But none of the money sent in by my supporters goes to Five Guys. God bless you, precious ones. I'm looking and trusting God to raise up those in the audience that will support this ministry, and I will continue preaching the gospel. God bless you. Father, we thank you in the name of Jesus. Now take your word to the ears, the hearts rather, of those who listen, and bring salvation to someone tonight. In Jesus' name, amen.
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11: Jesus is the head of the church. Alan's not. Tim's not. 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And the greatest honor of our lives is to be included in that. I don't want to go any place that I can't take Jesus. I don't want to go into any setting or any environment where they don't want me to mention His name, or they don't want me to mention the fact that I'm a pastor, that Christianity's important to me, because that's the primary commitment of my life. It'd be like asking me if I would take a meeting, but I won't take off my wedding ring and not mention to anybody that I was married. 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

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That's next time on the Bible Study Hour, preparing you to think and act.

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2: To the clouds, be thou exalted, O God, above the heavens. Let thy glory be above all the earth. I like to imagine the Bible. Here's this huge cave. It has an echo in it. And here are these 400 rough men. And David says, all right, everyone, listen up. It's time for choir rehearsal. All the tenors over here. We're going to sing. And at first, it didn't sound like much. But then they sang it again and again until that whole cave resounded with praise of God in heaven.
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8: I'm Candace Long with Lessons in the Latter Days, beginning what I believe to be my final series, called Last Minute Instructions. This series will run for 13 weeks and include 26 programs that I have chosen from over 150 episodes that I've produced over the last 5 years in order to leave them behind for you before I leave this earth. I have walked with the Lord for over 55 years, am 80 years old, and have spent 35 years studying the biblical prophecies concerning the end of days. My research shows that we are living in the final year of the church age, and most believers are either not ready for Messiah's coming, or they don't want to go. I have two missions: to prepare those of you who want to be taken, and leave behind programming for those who will be left behind. Each week I bring you two teachings. Coming up is the episode that inspired this series. It's called Last Minute Instructions, Part 1. Be blessed.

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all one, and I give glory to the Holy Trinity in heaven. I thank God for this great salvation wherein I stand, salvation that comes by the grace of God alone, in Christ alone. It's by faith, and even the faith that comes that I need rather to believe the gospel, even that is a gift from God. Salvation is a complete work of God, and I bless his holy name tonight. Let's look to the Lord in prayer. Gracious God, our Father, by the blood of the Lord Jesus Christ shed for us on the cross of Calvary, do we come before your throne tonight. We have no other access to your throne, O God. Nothing that we have done gives us entrance into your presence. It is by Christ alone. And I bless your holy name tonight. I bless you for the day that you called me to yourself and put your spirit within me, giving me power over my flesh, power over sin, power to think right, talk right, do right, and be right. I didn't have it before. I bless you tonight, Lord God. And now, Lord, I seek nothing short of the filling of your spirit, that by the power of your spirit alone, I might bring forth just a portion of the unsearchable riches of the Lord Jesus Christ, and that tonight I will preach and teach as I will certainly wish that I had when I stand before the judgment seat of the Lord Jesus Christ, where I will give account for every thought, word, and deed done in this temple of the Holy Spirit. And it's in the matchless name of my risen Savior that I pray. Amen. Before I begin tonight, I want to wish my son, Anthony Wayne Hurst II, my faithful announcer, a happy 42nd birthday today. I will never forget the day he was born. In 1984, we couldn't know ahead of time whether we were having a boy or a girl. I was in the delivery room when he was born, just as I was with our daughter. My wife had a cesarean section both times, and I will never forget the words of the doctor as she pulled his head to the surface of my wife's stomach. "It looks like a boy face," she said. "Now let's see what the rest looks like." And a boy it was. I was beyond excited. After I held him, I took him over for my wife to see him. Then I went straight to the payphone outside of the delivery room. And I don't think we had payphones then. Wait a minute, let me slow up. We didn't have cell phones, so I had to use a payphone. I called my job and told my coworker in human resources, "Change my name to Anthony Wayne Hurst Sr. today." My son was a joy to raise, as was his older sister Lois. It is my joy now to communicate with him as an adult. He is a husband to his very precious wife, who we regard as our own daughter, and a father to his three children, and we love the ground they stand on. I often look at them, their spouses and their children. That's my own children I'm speaking of. And I look at their children and ask God why he chose to bless me so. I simply cannot get over it. Happy birthday, TJ, the best son on planet Earth.

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3: Jesus is the head of the church. Alan's not. Tim's not. We're just here on assignment for a relatively brief season, and Jesus is orchestrating his purposes in the midst of his people. And the greatest honor of our lives is to be included in that. I don't want to go any place that I can't take Jesus. I don't want to go into any setting or any environment where they don't want me to mention his name, or they don't want me to mention the fact that I'm a pastor, that Christianity's important to me, because that's the primary commitment of my life. It'd be like asking me if I would take a meeting, but I won't take off my wedding ring and not mention to anybody that I was married. Well, my commitment to Jesus has got to be greater than my commitment to my marriage. So I'm not going into any environment where Jesus isn't welcome, or at least where they're going to welcome me knowing that I'm coming as his ambassador. And that's true for all of us. That has nothing to do with what your profession is. We're all ambassadors for Christ.
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0: 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Restoring Souls to Jesus is sponsored by Restoring Souls to Jesus Outreach Ministries.
4: Blessings and welcome to Restoring Souls to Jesus. Let us pray. Father God, in the precious name of your Son, Jesus Christ, we again thank you for this awesome opportunity to share and to spread your gospel. We pray that we will continue to be lights that shine in this dark world and salt upon your earth. We pray for those that do not know you in the pardon of their sins, that as we share your glorious gospel, someone would say, "What must I do to be saved?" We ask for your divine presence and providence upon us.

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5: We're studying the book of Revelation together, and in the book of Revelation, we are reminded that this is a revelation of Jesus Christ. You'll remember Revelation 1 verse 1 says, "The revelation of Jesus Christ, which God gave to him to show his servant things which must shortly come to pass, he sent and signified it by his angel to his servant John." Wherever you go with the book of Revelation, whatever your interpretation of Revelation is,